type. In one sense, he grows out of what's called the Byronic hero. Dark, handsome, alluring, antisocial, selfish, passionate. It's a figure that shows up over and over again in the literature of the time. Dickens is putting up the warning flags, making very clear there is much more to such a character than society can handle. The figure of Steerforth is hugely influential in later 19th century literature. The prime example is in Dostoevsky's book Demons, sometimes called The Devils or The Possessed, where the figure of Stavrogin, the hero of the book, is modeled on Steerforth. Dostoevsky admits it openly. And not just that, but the strange relationship between this magnetic hero and his mother you get in Stavrogin and Mrs. Stavrogin. It's one of those cases

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1: In a morning offering, O Jesus, through the Immaculate Heart of Mary, I offer thee my prayers, works, joys, and sufferings of this day for all the intentions of thy Sacred Heart, in union with the holy sacrifice of the Mass throughout the world.

Paul's witness. Honor thy father and thy mother, and thou shalt love thy neighbor as thyself. The young man saith to him, All these have I kept from my youth. What is yet wanting to me? Jesus saith to him, If thou wilt be perfect, go sell what thou hast, and give to the

shall be your servant. Even as the Son of Man is not come to be ministered to, but to minister and to give his life a redemption for many. And when they went out from Jericho, a great multitude followed him. And behold, two blind men sitting by the wayside heard that Jesus passed by. And they cried out, saying, O Lord, thou Son of David, have mercy on us. And the multitude rebuked them that they should hold their peace. But they cried out the more, saying, O Lord, thou Son of David, have mercy on us. And Jesus stood and called them and said, What will ye that I do to you? They say to him, Lord, that our eyes be opened. And Jesus, having compassion on them, touched their eyes, and immediately they saw and followed him. Matthew chapter 21. Christ rides into Jerusalem upon an ass. He casts the buyers and sellers out of the temple, curses the fig tree, and puts to silence the priests and scribes. And when they drew nigh to Jerusalem, and were come to Bethpage, unto Mount Olivet, then Jesus sent two disciples, saying to them, Go ye into the village that is over against you, and immediately you shall find an ass tied and a colt with her. Loose them and bring them to me. And if any man shall say anything to you, say ye that the Lord hath need of them, and forthwith he will let them go. Now all this was done that it might be fulfilled which was spoken by the prophet, saying, Tell ye the daughter of Zion, Behold, thy king cometh to thee, meek and sitting upon an ass and a colt, the foal of her that is used to the yoke. And the disciples going did as Jesus commanded them. And they brought the ass and the colt, and laid their garments upon them, and made him sit thereon. And a very great multitude spread their garments in the way, and others cut boughs from the trees, and strewn them in the way. And the multitudes that went before, and that followed, cried, saying, Hosanna to the Son of David. Blessed is he that cometh in the name of the Lord. Hosanna in the highest. And when he was come to Jerusalem, the whole city was moved, saying, Who is this? And the people said, This is Jesus, the prophet from Nazareth of Galilee. And Jesus went into the temple of God, and cast out all them that

0: Hey folks, this is Mike, your Christus Radio host. We are so glad to have you with us. Christus Radio is only a few weeks old. For years, there has been a gap in the market for genuinely non-sentimental Catholic content. Catholic content which didn't hold back from all truths and not just selectively editing to cater for politically correct sensibilities of the modern age. Because Catholic truth remains Catholic truth, both in and out of season, our prayer is that Christus Radio will fill that gap. It will be your oasis in an age of lies and trash. In an age where it becomes impossible to get straight answers from so-called Christian leaders, you will get it all, uncensored, treating you like a grown adult with a critical mind. In addition to that, we have regular prayers, rosaries, Stations of the Cross, and other well-known prayers every single day, because to cease praying is to cease breathing spiritually. Sharpen your mind, enliven your enthusiasm for the faith. Most of all, remember that Christus Radio is your station, your community. 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Or if you just want to quietly listen, that's great too. We are here, 24 hours a day, 7 days a week. Christus Radio, broadcasting truth to you. May God bless you abundantly as you go about your day.
1: 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O sorrowful and immaculate heart of Mary, Queen of the Most Holy Rosary, and Queen of the world, rule over us, together with the Sacred Heart of Jesus Christ, our King. Save us from the spreading flood of modern paganism, kindle in our hearts and homes the love of purity, the practice of a virtuous life, an ardent zeal for souls, and a desire to pray the Rosary more faithfully. We come with confidence to Thee, O Throne of Grace and Mother of Fair Love. Inflame us with the same divine fire which has inflamed Thy own sorrowful and immaculate heart. Make our hearts and homes thy shrine, and through us, make the heart of Jesus, together with thy rule, triumphant in every heart and home. Amen.
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0: Massachusetts, Washington State, anywhere and everywhere. But is anything going to be done about it? Right.
1: Yeah, that's the question.
0: Or do you have these revelations about, oh yeah, well, Epstein, blah, blah, blah, and Somalis, blah, blah, blah, who are obviously working with the help of, you know, people with IQs higher than 70. Right. But if nobody's ever brought to justice, right? And yet at the same time, we go into Venezuela, snag him, bring him back to New York. He's going to be in court tomorrow. It's like, oh, so you mean you can actually function in some kind of way about bringing somebody to justice? And I'm not saying that that's a legit process. I'm just saying it sort of makes a farce of the fact that nothing ever gets done on any of the points that were discussed in the election, you know, which were motives for a lot of people to vote that way. And things that have been mentioned over the years as this whole thing drags out, you know, people like to put up memes that tally the arrests, you know, it's like for this zero, for this zero, yeah. You know, like, oh, you know, troublemaking squirrel one, you know, I mean, there's like one troublemaking squirrel in New York or wherever it was, that whole situation has a higher tally of, justice, perverted or otherwise, than any of these.
1: Yeah, so there's so many things. So the first thing I noticed was the unprofessionalism or the level of bluster on the level of like WWF, you know, professional wrestling, which is also known as, you know, male soap opera, you know, where you got beefs between different wrestlers and, you know, where they point at the camera, you're next, you know, that kind of thing. That'll be the thumbnail for the for this episode. But to see that this is a professional government, you know, level, the president of the United States of America, the leader of the free world, he, or even if it's one of his top government officials, Pete Hegseth, for example, to have him, he said in so many words, you and you and you, you're next. None of you are safe. You watch yourself. We'll be after you next. It's like that whole very childish thing. That's the first thing you do after you beat someone up. You look around. Who's next? Who else wants a piece of this? You know, that kind
0: of thing. I believe Trump was, in fact, was he not part of the WWE? He was involved in some kind of wrestling mumbo jumbo years ago, and he certainly was a reality TV show. I'm not saying he was in the ring like with Andre the Giant, but he has a connection. Yeah. Maybe it'd be good if he was, you know,
1: I saw so much bluster, you know, I saw from
0: it is, you know, I mean, I haven't seen much of the conference, but my mom did have on a TV show, you know, like a morning news thing when I was walking through.

you can't actually make sense of it with your brain because it's nonsense. That seems like that would cause a problem, because normally when something happens out here in the world, even on TV, there's a cause and an effect and a reason, and you're noting it, you're remembering it.

fostering, conserving, and increasing of that life, and if need be, of repairing it. So when we're going to confession and we're receiving the grace to wash our venial or mortal sins away, it's Our Lady dispensing the graces. All this incessant maternal activity is carried out through the actual communication of grace to her children. Thus, Mary's office as universal spiritual mother cannot be properly exercised except through her enduring cooperation in the dispensation of all graces to all men. Okay, so the doctrines of Our Lady's spiritual maternity and mediatrix of all graces harmonize. The one explains the other. Co-redemption. As co-redemptrix, Our Lady is Christ's associate in His entire redemptive work. That's what I've been saying throughout these three classes. This is the subject of Our Lady's universal mediation regarding our redemption. But this redemptive work of the Savior comprises two phases. As I said, the acquisition of grace, that reservoir of grace which was done at Calvary, and the application of those graces to individual souls. So it is reasonable to say that Our Lady's association extends not only to the first, so she wasn't just co-redemptrix and then walked away. No, extends not only to the first, that is our co-redemption, but also to the second phase of the redemptive process, which is the acquisition of graces, which is the dispensing of graces on her end and the acquisition of grace.

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1: O my God, source of all mercy, I acknowledge thy sovereign power. While recalling the wasted years that are past, I believe that thou, Lord, can in an instant turn this loss to gain. Miserable as I am, yet I firmly believe that thou can do all things. Please restore to me

white Democratic congressmen left in South Carolina, Georgia, Alabama, Mississippi, and Louisiana. White Democrats from the Deep South are close to extinct. In 2011, The Washington Post reported on the alienation and despair of the white worker in America. If there is, quote, an epicenter of financial stress and frustration, it is among whites without college degrees, end quote, said the Post. Only 14% of these Americans thought that Obama's policies were helping the economy. 56% said America's best days were behind her. 61% said it would be a long time before recovery came, and 64% blamed the government in Washington. Equality or freedom? Quote, equality of condition is incompatible with civilization, James Fenimore Cooper. Utopias of equality are biologically doomed, Will and Ariel Durant, 1968. Inequality is rooted in the biological nature of man, Murray Rothbard, 1973. Quote, we hold these truths to be self-evident, that all men are created equal, wrote Jefferson, in one of the most quoted sentences in the English language. On the Gettysburg battlefield in 1863, Lincoln hearkened back to Jefferson's words, 47 years ago, our fathers brought forth on this continent a new nation, conceived in liberty and dedicated to the proposition that all men are created equal, unquote. In our civil religion, this is sacred text. Barack Obama invoked the creed in his inaugural, quote, the time has come to carry forward that precious gift, that noble idea, passed on from generation to generation, the God-given promise that all are equal, all are free, and all deserve a chance to pursue their full measure of happiness, end quote. Americans are taught that unlike blood and soil nations, ours is a propositional nation, an ideological nation, built upon ideas. What makes us exceptional, what gives purpose to our national existence, is that America has been dedicated from birth to the advancement of equality and democracy for ourselves and all mankind. From 1776 on, said Lincoln, we have been, quote, dedicated to the proposition that all men are created equal, end quote. So our children are taught. To question the belief that America is and has always been about equality, democracy, and diversity is to mark oneself down as almost un-American. Yet this rendition of American history is

amongst the people of God. And it's speaking about Elijah coming back to the people of God before the great and terrible day of the Lord comes. And the prophet always comes with that message of repentance, just like John the Baptist came with the message of repentance. It's that great turning that needs to take place. And what is the turning in this verse, Malachi chapter 4 and verse 6? He will turn the hearts of the parents to their children and the hearts of the children to their parents. We want our children's hearts to turn towards us. But before our children's hearts turn towards us, our hearts have to turn towards our children. And I'm speaking to the fathers. It is my deep belief, and I am very involved in pro-life work, and one of the things, I want to get this fight over, and so I try to look deep to where the roots of this. And if you look into the abortion mentality, the pro-abortion philosophy, it has its roots deep within radical feminism. But radical feminism also has roots. And I believe that radical feminism grew out of men who were husbands and fathers who treated their family and acted as though they were jerks. One of the leading pro-abortion advocates in America, I forgot her name, Kay Michelman, National Abortion Rights Action League. Do you know why that woman got her abortion? She had several children. Some husband ran out on her, dumped her, left her without economic means, and out of desperation, she aborted her child that she was pregnant with at that time. I can't help but feeling sorry, in a way, for that woman. Now, don't get me wrong. I fight what she stands for, and I'll fight her. But that root of bitterness that had so energized her for the radical feminist pro-abortion cause had its roots, first of all, the men have left their families. And now with the women wanting to leave their children, the women wanting to leave the home for economic reasons, for selfish reasons, for simply career reasons, they're wanting to leave. Well, they're following the men. The men left two generations ago, and now the women are following in this generation. And the fathers have to turn their hearts back to their homes and back to their children. It's key and it's essential. And that's why I'm speaking to you dads here tonight and those of you who will be dads. This is absolutely important. I have here, and this is a quote from a theological word book, but there's some things in here that will come out very clearly tomorrow night. I'll be sharing the secret weapon of parents' discipline and training. It's the Patriot Missile.

number of reasons. You can go on and on. That shows that how it really made sense for the incarnation to take place. So

children to him that he might touch them, and the disciples rebuked. And when Jesus saw it, you know the story, he was indignant, received the children and blessed them and said, "Let the little children come to me." But what I want you to notice in the very pattern of Scripture here, and the same pattern occurs in Matthew chapter 19, Jesus is talking about marriage and divorce, and he moves right into children because it's related. In Malachi chapter 2, perhaps the strongest section of all the Scripture regarding divorce, you have in Malachi 2:14 teaching about divorce, and it says, "You have been faithless to your covenant partner, the wife of your youth, though she is your companion and your wife by covenant. Has not the one God made and sustained us for the spirit of life?" And what does God desire? Godly offspring. And then he goes on to say, "For I hate divorce, says the Lord." And so you see, you have verses 14 and 15 talking about divorce, and then God desiring godly offspring, and then he talks about divorce again, how he hates it. Why? Because who is going to be just at the edge of the pain and suffering which comes from that split marriage? It's going to be the children, because they exhibit that oneness from two becoming one. They are a fruit of the two becoming one. And so this is where, again, if fathers turn their hearts back to their families, and you've heard the little phrase, but it's more than just a little jingle, you know, if you really want to do your kids a favor, love your wife. And if fathers not only have to turn their hearts back to their children, they have to turn their hearts back to their wives and nurture that relationship. They are the leaders in the home. They are responsible for the direction of that relationship. So they ensure that there's a strong marriage, because that's providing the groundwork to ensure that the two are there to nurture the children. Now again, we don't live in a perfect world. There are those here who've already suffered the consequences of that, and I'm aware of it. But there are also some young people here who have not even entered into marriage yet. Hear this. Young men, you're the ones primarily responsible for the discipline, nurture, and training of your children. So you need to turn your hearts toward them. And in order to do that, you need a strong marriage relation covenant to do that. You need to turn your heart to your wife. Let's go to the tools of discipline. What are the primary tools of child training and discipline? There are two. And you see the blanks there. So that's why the blanks are there, so you write it down. See, if I just said it to you, you would forget 85% of it. If you write it down, there's a great deal more likelihood that you'll remember at least what these two things are. The primary tools of child training and discipline. The first is the Word, and the second is the rod. The Word and the rod. Now, most people think when you start talking about

and they were aided in using this authority by the third person of the Trinity, the Holy Spirit. In other words, they taught infallibly. Now, the next principle that I want to establish, and the last one before I speak directly about the Pope, is the principle of apostolic succession. Principle number 6, the apostles passed on their authority, the authority of Jesus Christ, to other men, who then passed on that authority to still other men who followed them. Jesus said to the apostles, and this is back in Matthew 28 again, verses 19 and 20, "Go therefore and make disciples of all nations, baptizing them in the name of the Father and of the Son and of the Holy Spirit, teaching them to observe all that I have commanded you. And lo, I am with you always to the close of the age." A few things to note about this particular passage. Number 1, the apostles are commanded to make disciples of all nations. All nations. All peoples. Everywhere in the world. And to enable them to do this, Jesus gives them all authority in heaven and on earth. But for the apostles, the last of whom died 60 to 70 years after Jesus' death, this simply was not possible. So in order for Jesus' command to make any sense, he must have meant it not only for the apostles, but for those who were to take the place of the apostles. And those who took the place of the apostles had to have the same authority as was given to the apostles. How else could they make disciples of all nations? So the apostles can go and make disciples of all nations because of apostolic succession. They live through their successors. Their authority lives through their successors. Another passage we mentioned last week was 1 Corinthians 12, verse 28, which says, "And God has appointed in the church first apostles, second prophets, third teachers." It doesn't say anything about apostles being appointed only for the first century church. God has appointed in the church first apostles. The church is still with us. Therefore, there must still be apostles in the church. And again, these apostles, these successors of the first apostles, must still have the apostolic authority that was entrusted to the original 12. Apostolic succession. The second thing to note about Matthew 28, verses 19 and 20, how could Jesus be with the apostles to the end of the age if the apostles